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0: Do you exercise with your spouse? You know, whether you're hitting the gym together, maybe you're just going for walks, whatever the case is. There's a study that says if you're married and you exercise together, you have better communication, fewer arguments, and stronger conflict resolution.
1: Oh, I would totally believe that. That makes sense. I think pretty much any activity you're doing together on a regular basis, like scheduled, looking forward to it, whatever. I mean, whether it's working out, whether it's anything. I mean, I think that makes sense to me, you know.
0: Do you work out with your wife, Kevin?
1: No, we've talked about walking together. Mm-hmm. We haven't done that yet, but she's a lot more, you know, dedicated to certain things than I am. But no, but I could see, again, why that would lend itself to a better marriage. Do you and a husband work out together?
0: Absolutely not. we don't.
1: Well, then that explains a lot.
0: It really does, doesn't it?
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0: Well, we're still in preseason of the 2026 season and Super Bowl in 2027. The ads are already sold out. If you wanted to put an ad on the Super Bowl, sorry, they're booked now.
1: But hey, we're available.
0: Yeah, we
1: got that.
0: ZimmerCommunications.com.
1: That's right.
0: It's going to cost you way less than $30 million, I can tell you that.
1: Well, and also, you know, if you love Valentine's Day and also football's your jam,
0: yeah.
1: Well, this Super Bowl is for you because it is on Valentine's Day.
0: See, that's going to create a conflict with some people, I think. Because
1: women across the world are going to be upset.
0: Right, exactly.
2: Well, I thought we were going to go out for Valentine's Day.
0: Yeah, the Super Bowl's on. You know what I mean? It's like...
1: Get in the kitchen and make me more Rotel.
0: Gentlemen, this is going to be a real test of your devotion to your marriage. I'm telling you.
1: It really is. Yeah.
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0: Hey, get yourself in the running for Tim McGraw tickets. He's going to be at the Morton Amphitheater Friday, August 21st. That is next Friday. We've got tickets to give away. Pairs of tickets. 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
1: Pretty easy peasy. Well, there are a lot of people who have food allergies. Ugh, I'm one of them. But what is the number one food that we're allergic to?
0: Let me think on that.
1: You thought too long. Milk.
0: Oh, yeah, yeah. See, okay, I was going to say peanuts, actually, but that's kids mostly. A lot of
1: peanuts
0: kids.
1: Are number three.
0: Peanut, really? Okay. Mm-hmm. But milk number one. See, that would be a bad thing because I love milk. Love milk.
1: Well, the husband and I are realizing the older we get, dairy doesn't love us as much as we love dairy.
0: Yes, yeah. Yes.
1: Eggs are number two. That would be a tough one, too.
0: I would love eggs. Sad person. Yeah.
1: Oh, yeah.
0: Yeah, and then,
1: absolutely.
0: And then nuts after that. How
1: peanuts,
0: about,
1: yeah.
0: Peanuts, yeah. Wow. Okay, well, there you go. And again, I don't know if, I suppose it depends on the degree of your allergy to it.
1: Mm-hmm.
0: Some people would just make them feel a little uncomfortable. Others is like, no, forget it. It's going to kill me.
1: So. Yeah. Yeah. I mean, as somebody who's got a couple of food allergies like shellfish, okay, we're talking hives and anaphylactic shock.
0: Mm.
1: That's no fun. With the wheat, with the gluten, it's more of a hives and just very uncomfortable feeling.
0: Yeah, exactly. Do you, like, when you say hives, I mean, like, is it a physical thing? Like you break out, you can see it?
1: Yes.
0: Or you just...
1: It's red, blotchy.
0: Oh, boy.
1: Itchy, yeah. Uncomfortable hives.
0: It's a good reason to avoid wheat.
1: It is.
0: Yeah.
1: It is. I mean, I used to just, I'll pop a Benadryl and I'd eat whatever. Now my body's like, hey, we know this trick.
0: That's right. The Benadryl's like, this ain't working this time,
1: That's
0: lady.
1: That's right.
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1: So the Edinburgh Fringe Festival, you know, there are a number of fringe festivals all around Europe, and they're all kind of strange, bizarre themes. This one has a one-woman comedy horror show inspired by something that actually happened to its creator. She bought a house that apparently came with a ghost.
2: Cool.
1: She is comedian Kirsty Mann.
2: The ghost is?
1: I don't know.
2: Not really. A comedian ghost? That would rule.
1: That's something different, isn't it?
2: I can't sleep. Hang on, Aaron. Let me tell you a joke.
1: But this woman turned the experience into a show called Corpse, which apparently has been a hit. It already won a theater award at another festival. So, Aaron, if you make the journey into Europe again, you might want to hit the Edinburgh Fringe Festival. This is right up your alley, you know?
2: Oh, boy. Or is a village in India that's become so fed up with paranormal YouTubers that it's restricting outsiders from visiting without government permission. That's right. Content creators have been showing up to Swala, claiming the village is haunted. But locals say, no, all the spooky stories, they're made up, and it's really hurting their reputation.
1: Mm.
2: So the village is essentially telling all these ghost hunters on the YouTube, you're not welcome here.
1: Okay.
2: Don't come.
1: You're messing things up for everybody.
2: Exactly. You're the reason we can't have nice things.
1: I sense a similar direction in all of our handy headlines here this morning. Get this. A couple of women lost in the wilderness in China heard rescuers calling their names, but they deliberately didn't answer.
2: Uh-oh.
1: These women are lost, okay?
3: Cousin!
1: Shh, don't answer. Why wouldn't they answer? Well, because they were searching for medicinal herbs.
2: Well, there's the first one. What kind of medicinal herbs?
1: And they believed a local superstition that forest ghosts can lure people to their death by calling their names.
2: Yeah, I've actually heard of this before.
1: Really?
2: I've watched a documentary on it.
1: So I guess that's what they thought was happening. Search crews spent about 20 hours looking before finally finding them. Isn't that nuts?
2: Yeah, something tells me that they got into their stash of medicinal herbs.
1: It's our medicinal herbs.
2: That's right. Air quotes around that. But what's our favorite cookbook? You might find this surprising. We'll tell you more in two songs.
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0: Tom Holland is going to be Spider-Man for quite a while more. You know, especially given the success of this latest movie. It's just killing at the box office. And he's got like three more movies yet as Spider-Man before. And then who knows beyond that? I mean, maybe they might just say, you know what, let's just stick with him. Who knows? But he's been an incredible asset to the Spider-Man franchise.
1: Well, apparently his brutal Spider-Man workout has gone viral, and people are now trying it out themselves. This sounds terrible. So his routine is 5 pull-ups, 10 push-ups, and 15 squats. You do that as many times as you can in 20 minutes.
0: Wow. Well, and I guess he's successful at it. That's, you know, I mean, those things in themselves don't sound too terrible. And I'm not saying I could do them. I really couldn't because I'm a big, weak man. But if you're doing that for 20 minutes, I don't know how many reps you would get in 20 minutes, depending on how good you are.
1: And it depends on how quick you are, too.
0: That's true, yeah, because I would imagine you're not supposed to do it at just a casual pace.
1: It'd take me 20 minutes just to try to do one pull-up.
0: Well, I was going to tell you, Marvel Studios called and they said, would you please let Erin know she's out of the running for the Spider-Man?
1: Come on!
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0: this is a really great question of the day today. I love the responses we're getting on this already, because apparently there's been a surge of like kind of old time names people are giving, and they sound like grandparent names or what they do. So we're asking you, what were your grandparents' first names?
1: Yeah, I was gonna say I had Velma, Sue, and Thomas on one side. I had Helen. I had Helen Claire and Alva Keith.
0: Wow.
1: On the other side.
0: Alva.
1: Alva, yeah.
0: Oh, my gosh. Yeah, those are old-timey names.
1: That's my mom's dad.
0: My mom's side of the family, it was Paul and Marie, although they were both from the old country, from Armenia. So my grandfather's real name was Parsach, but that kind of translated to Paul a little bit.
1: Parcel?
0: Parsach.
1: What?
0: Par?
1: Why does it, every time you say something in Armenian, it sounds like you're hawking up something?
0: Because I kind of am. We're going to have to do more Armenian lessons again before too long. That's always a high watermark of the show. So
1: right.
0: My dad's side was, we called them, you know, Nana and Papa, but they were Tom and Anna. So
1: okay.
0: Those aren't really, you know, old-fashioned names, but there you go. So, but here, look at some of the names that people are sharing on the Facebook page. This is great. Harvey and Henrietta, says
1: Ooh.
0: Vicky. That sounds like a cute couple.
1: Yeah.
0: Harvey and Henrietta.
1: Yeah. Carla says James and Catherine, also Hardy and Cecil.
0: All right. These are all, we're looking for these old-fashioned names. Kathy has a couple of grandparents here. Faye and Walter.
1: Mm-hmm.
0: And Al.

0: Olga, Ray, and Arlen.
1: Oh, nice.
0: Arlen. Wow.
1: Janet says Marie and Vernon. Also, Ethel and Elwin.
0: Ethel! Love that. These are great. Keep them coming. There, it's on the Facebook page. So with the surge in the popularity of old-timey names, we're kind of looking to see, you know, what were your grandparents' names? Because a lot of these you might recognize from now. Once again, Charlie and Mary says Lori, along with Arnold and Willie Elizabeth.
1: Oh, I love that.
0: Willie Elizabeth. Man.
1: That's a good one.
0: That it really is good.
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0: talk about old-fashioned names and asking specifically, what were your grandparents' names? Because, you know, again, there's the old-style names are making a comeback. A lot of people liking those. It's a whole nostalgia thing, too. But
1: Oh, yeah, absolutely.
0: So what were your grandparents' names? That's the thing. Tamika has a really good one here. She says, Willie and Pearline. Pearline.
1: That's great.
0: Willie and Pearline. Luana and a question mark, she says. Then she goes, Evelyn and Perry. And then Sarah and question mark. And Tamika goes on to say, and now you have me wondering why I don't know my maternal grandfather's name at 6 a.m.
1: Well, now good. We got to know, Tamika.
0: Yeah, exactly.
1: We
0: got
1: to know.
0: Once you find out, let us know, will you? That's great.
1: Let's see. Dale, we called her Granny. That's what Mary says. Also, she says Goldie and Velma are old names. Yeah. My dad's mom, her first name was Velma. And ironically, my mom's first name is Velma.
0: Mm.
1: Both of them went by their middle names.
0: A very popular name, apparently. Michelle says hers were Homer and Roxy. And Norma and Norman.
1: Oh, I love it.
0: What a cute couple. Norma and Norman.
1: Oh,
0: you know?
1: That's fantastic. Lynn says her paternal grandparents, Emmett and Fanny. Maternal are Edwin and Olive.
0: Okay. These are great, man. Keep them coming. We love these. Your grandparents' first names. Warren and Nellie, says Homer.
1: Okay.
0: Warren and Nellie. You don't see Nellies anymore.
1: Unless
0: you're talking St. Louis rappers, but that's a whole different
1: thing. Danielle says Ruby and Clyde.
0: Okay.
1: And Edwin and Jean.
0: Excellent. Excellent. Keep them coming. It's on the Facebook page today.
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day, Potts Farm was a place to go. Load a truck up, hit the dirt road. Jumped a barbed wire, spread the word. Light the bonfire, and call the girls. King in the can and the Marlboro man. Jack and Jim were a few good men. Where you learn how to kiss and cuss and fight too. Better watch out for the boys in blue. And all this small town, he said, she said. Ain't it funny how rumors spread? Like I know something y'all don't know. Man, that talk is getting old. You better mind your business, man. Watch your mouth. Before I have to knock that loud mouth out. I'm tired of talking, man. Y'all ain't listening. Them old dirt

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0: So we had some special visitors yesterday. Leadership Jefferson City came by and visited.
1: That was fun. It really, we had a whole studio full of people here.
0: Yeah, all wanting to know what we do and how we do it and if Hilly's really my pal. I said some days.
1: Hey, for the most part, we agreed it. On the scale of yes or no, it's usually more on the yes side.
0: Yes, yeah, but exactly.
1: No, it was like having a studio audience in here yesterday. It was kind of cool. You know? So they got to watch what we do and ask questions and everything else. So.
0: Lots of great questions.
1: They do some, that group does some really cool things, actually. Mm-hmm. Leadership Jefferson City, they really do some pretty neat stuff.
0: Yeah, they really do.
1: Anyway, so we appreciated them coming in yesterday. Hope you had a good time.
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When you hear the name Eugene and think of the town before you think of your uncle, you're in the right place. 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

0: We've been talking about lunchboxes lately. We want to know about your lunchbox that you had growing up. It's on our Facebook page.
1: That's right. Lots of great comments. Ron says, does anyone remember the TV show Emergency? That's my favorite show growing up, and my lunchbox was metal. Check that out. That's pretty cool. He says, yeah, I wish I still had it. He found the picture on eBay. Somebody's selling that same lunchbox for $200.
0: That is pretty amazing, man. As I recall, Emergency was on the same night as SWAT in the 70s. It was like two back-to-back, bam-boom type shows. 1976 Bicentennial Theme says Missy with Mickey, Donald, and Goofy playing the fife and drum. Carrying the flag.
1: Oh my gosh, that's awesome.
0: Yeah, that's great stuff, man.
1: Kara says plastic My Little Pony with matching thermos.
0: Beverly Hillbillies, says Sherry. A Beverly Hillbillies lunchbox. That's pretty neat.
1: Margaret says first one was a metal Smokey the Bear.
0: Nice.
1: Yes.
0: So it's on our Facebook page. It's a question of the day. Was this yesterday's?
1: Yeah.
0: Yesterday's question of the day. Tell us about your lunchbox, what you remember when you were a kid.
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When you hear someone talk about Lynn Creek, Honey Creek, and Loose Creek, and you know they're not referring to a body of water, you're in the right place. 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

0: Aaron, color me surprised that I didn't realize that there are parts of the world where you can use wheels of cheese as collateral for a loan. I wish I'd known this years ago when I need, because we always have a lot of cheese around our...
1: This is amazing!
0: I'm telling you. Apparently in Italy's Emilia-Romagna region, they say there's a heat wave there. They say it is straining their system of accepting wheels of Parmigiano Reggiano cheese as loan collateral.
1: Was it melting? Is that the deal?
0: I suppose that might have an effect on it. But the bank over there, they hold over 500,000 aging wheels worth upwards of 300 million euros.
1: I'm in the wrong business.
0: I'm telling you, man. Being able to exchange cheese for a loan. And what happens if you default on your loan? Do they keep your cheese? Is that the idea?
1: So there's only 250,000 wheels of cheese left. What has happened? Oh, we hired that woman, Hart, over there. She dabs at her mouth an awful lot.
0: This is loan collateral, lady.
1: She has a desk full of Tums. Something's awry.
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wondered why there's a new Bloomfield but not an old Bloomfield, you're in the right place. 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

0: In our latest edition of The Cast, Aaron's been back like almost a week now. You're working on Aaron. Does it feel like you've been back a week?
1: Yes.
0: From her Caribbean cruise.
1: Reality has smacked me in the face.
0: She was gone all last week. So that's what we dedicated The Cast to this time, talking about Aaron's Caribbean cruise. And
1: that's pretty cool.
0: What she did, all the adventures and everything. This is just a little slice of it here. I mean, obviously, you're in a tourist spot.
1: Sure.
0: Did you get outside the tourist areas at all?
1: Yeah,
0: did you see, like poverty and, like, a lot of poor people?
1: Big time.
0: Yeah.
1: I mean, all three, there was a lot of poverty. And, you know, you'd sit there and be like, oh, my gosh, you know, they have so little. But they were also so happy.
0: That's something I noticed in Nassau, in Bahamas, that so many poor people. I mean, stuff that just average, even lower income people here appear wealthy compared to them.
1: So,
0: we don't realize how good we have it in this country.
1: We really do.
0: We are a blessed people. So if you haven't seen The Cast yet, check it out. The video is on the Hilly and Hart YouTube page. You can also catch the audio wherever you enjoy podcasts from. You know, we got it all right there for you.
1: Yeah, we do.
0: So check it out. 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The Cast with myself, Aaron, and Jordan J. It happens each week when we kind of know what we're doing. It happens each week. Drops on Wednesdays. Again, when we have our act together.
1: We never know what we're doing. You know that.
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0: Now, here's the latest in stuff you're not able to do, and neither are we.
1: Yep.
0: Some guy in China just set a record. I'd love to know how they come up with the ideas for this stuff. Set a record hanging upside down and spinning 33 hula hoops on his upside down self.
1: I think this one,
0: quite amazing.
1: There was a lot of drinking involved.
0: There may have been.
1: When the idea came about.
0: Hey, Quan, I got a great idea for you, man. Oh, you hang upside down. Oh, I can do that. No, and spin 33 hula hoops while you're doing it.
1: Hold my beer. I got this.
0: I'm going to need another drink maybe before I do that. But yeah, so there you go. Brand new record. And I'm sure the Guinness people were like, wait a minute, he what? Did we document this too?
1: And actually, you were wrong. His name is Yan. I hope you're pleased with yourself.
0: Sorry, Yan, not Quan.
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0: Well, we missed quite the time in Scotland last Friday. There's a town in Scotland where once a year, a guy will dress head to toe in plants. Specifically the spiky ones with the burrs on them.
1: Okay.
0: And they call him the Burry Man.
1: The Burry Man.
0: Now, the Burry Man walks around for about 7 hours drinking whiskey. Gee, what could possibly go wrong with that?
1: You combine this with alcohol. Okay.
0: Apparently, this has been going on for hundreds of years, but people have forgotten the whole meaning. They have no idea why they do this.
1: It originated somewhere, but it's been lost to history.
0: Mm-hmm.
1: Okay. Okay. Have you seen the Burry Man?
0: I have not. However, I'm thinking, who draws the short straw in this? You have to dress up in, like, burr plants and walk around and drink whiskey. I mean, I guess the drinking whiskey part's not so bad, but what if you fall once you've consumed too much whiskey? Isn't that going to hurt?
1: It's the risks of being the Burry Man, Aaron. There you go.
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0: office. You got that postcard to Bob Shepard in California. Just 26 years late.
1: Oh. Is that all?
0: His parents had been on vacation in Denmark, and they sent him a postcard from Copenhagen back in July 2000. And for some reason, it never made it to his house until recently.
1: Weird.
0: Mom passed away 4 years ago. Aww. Dad passed away 6 years ago.
1: Oh.
0: And they had signed it Love M and D, you know, because that was
1: Mom
0: their
1: and
0: name.
1: Dad, yeah.
0: Mom and Dad. Yeah, mm-hmm. Exactly. So, it was quite the nice postcard. It had all kinds of great pictures on it and everything else. But sadly, he didn't get a chance to say thanks for the post. I wonder if Mom and Dad told him once they got back from their trip, hey, we sent you a postcard. Did you get it yet?
2: No, I'm still waiting, Mom.
1: Yeah, but at the same time, I mean, if your parents have passed and you get something like this, man.
0: A nice little, reminder of them. Yeah,
1: it's just got to feel good.
0: I would say it would be bittersweet, I suppose. But there you go. So I'm glad, Bob, you got your postcard there.
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0: Hey, come on to Europe with us in December. Maybe you'll get to enjoy this kind of music, too, when you go. You never know.
1: And this fine picture of a copper kettle that we're looking at.
0: Yes, we're enjoying this accompanied by pictures and videos, but it's the European Christmas Market Trip. Colette Travel has put together an adventure you're never going to forget. We're going to be there December 6th through the 14th. Prague, Vienna, Budapest, Dresden, Germany. We're going to be in five countries overall. We're going to swing through Slovakia, too, which
1: yeah.
0: is pretty darn cool. I was looking at the itinerary. And you can see the itinerary and everything else, too, right now by going to 943cat.com.
1: The only thing you can't see are the steaming mugs and the steaming copper kettle.
0: Colette Travel, you know, they're handling the details here. So the airline, the food, the accommodations, the activities we're going to be doing, touring and everything else. It's going to be amazing.
1: Notice how Kevin brought the food twice.
0: Yeah. Well, yeah. So we look forward to having you with us. And you can learn all about it by going to the website once again. Colette Travel, come with us to Europe in December. Spots are filling up quickly. It's almost filled, actually. So jump in here as some of the last in line. And we'd love to have you with us in December with Colette Travel.
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date, knowing that he couldn't have the toy till his nuggets were gone. A green traffic light turned straight to red. I

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Saw the old man's face, front page obituary. He was a millionaire. He left his fortune to some guy he barely knew. His kids were mad as hell.

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Well, back to school is happening all over the country, but it turns out the kids aren't the only ones having meltdowns. I'll explain in two songs.

0: I have lots of friends who are teachers who are preparing for back to school. You know, there's a lot of stuff that you got to do. You know, I got to get the rooms all prepared for the kiddos. Well, here's the deal. A lot of the kids aren't ready to go back to school yet, but it turns out some of the parents aren't ready for the kids to go back to school yet. In fact, Jason Aldean's wife, Brittany, I don't know if you follow her on social media, if you've seen any of her posts, she posted a picture along with a caption, "Tears were flowing this morning. Can't believe we have a second and third grader." That's right. She broke down in tears after taking her kids back to school. I think a lot of parents probably do that. I know that I've got friends who half of them are like, yes, the kids are going back to school. And the other half's like, oh, our babies are growing up. So no matter what side you're on, yes, school's just about back in session. It's already in session for some kids. I talked to a friend whose children attend schools in Chicago. And Chicago started actually, I believe, on Wednesday this past week. So, it's going to be time for the kiddos to head back to school.
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0: sound, and I have to concur. It is an obnoxious sound. There'll be times Kevin and I are here in the studio, and he'll clear his throat, and he'll do it right into the mic, and I've got my headphones on, so it's like extra loud, very throaty, you know? And I'm always just like, it's kind of like nails on chalkboard for me. So I decided to ask you on the Facebook page this morning, what do you think is the most annoying sound? You'll get 0 points for originality if you say Aaron Hart.
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across this morning and I thought, okay, you know what? I'm going to throw this out to you. Turns out 19% of people think the sound of clearing your throat is the most annoying

0: Well, if you missed Furry Friends yesterday morning with the Jefferson City Animal Shelter, then you missed Raleigh. Raleigh is a 3 to 3.5 month old mixed breed neutered male puppy. He's black and white. He's adorable. He's got the sweetest little face. And he was actually brought to the shelter with his siblings as strays. That's right. There's more than one puppy. Apparently, they'd been dumped on somebody's property. So he's a sweet puppy. Clearly not been well socialized. So you definitely need to work with him a little bit. But come on, he's a puppy. He's just a baby. You know, you got to teach him all the good things that he needs to know. They say he's scared of new things. Same, Raleigh. Same. So make sure that you get him in maybe into a basic puppy class. That's going to help him gain some confidence, learn some manners, you know, socialize with other dogs, all the good things. But be sure to head to 943cat.com, click on Furry Friends, and check out his sweet little face. And then when you go, okay, that's it. That's going to be my new buddy. Make sure that you head down to the Jefferson City Animal Shelter. They are open at noon on Monday.
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0: Another year, another movie sequel in the works. And apparently, a bit of a standoff going on. Tell you all about it in two songs.
1: Well, so you're standing in the middle of the thunder and lightning.

0: there's been rumors that Barbie 2 is on the horizon. And I have to admit, I saw the first Barbie. It's not what I expected. It was very witty. It was silly at times. There was times it was actually thought-provoking. I know. It's a movie about Barbie. How could it be thought-provoking? Well, if you've never seen the movie, then you know, just give it a whirl. See what you think. But it turns out Margot Robbie and Ryan Gosling, they're at the center of a pay standoff for Barbie 2. Basically, they're saying, hey, if we don't get the money we want, we're not making the second film. In fact, they want a combined $150 million to return for the sequel. I don't know if they would get that or not. That's quite a bit. Apparently, Ryan Gosling got about $12.5 million for the first movie, and now he's seeking a package worth about $50 million. So Margot apparently got $50 million the first time around and now wants $100 million. I tell you what, I'll do it for $49. How about that?
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0: I know there's a lot of people out there who don't like thunderstorms. I grew up in a household where we would sit on the front porch and we would watch the storms rolling in through the valley, and we would sit on the porch and watch the storms. That's just what we did. That's how we grew up. But get this. This kind of blows my mind. At any given moment, did you know there's about 1,800 thunderstorms happening on planet Earth? How crazy. That's hard to wrap your mind around, right? I mean, whew. It's a lot of thunderstorms, and more importantly, that's a whole lot of rain, too.
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0: Did you check out our latest episode of The Cast? It's our weekly podcast where you kind of get a little glimpse behind the curtain. You never know what we're going to talk about. You never know what direction it's going to lead, because let's face it, Kevin Hilley's in this podcast, and it's just kind of hard to reel him in from time to time. But yeah, be sure to catch this episode. We got it for you right now on the Hilley and Hart YouTube page. We've got it wherever you can get your fine-ish podcasts if you just want to listen. We've got lots of different ways for you to consume it, that's for sure. So give it a listen. This week we were talking about, I just got back from my Caribbean cruise. It's quite phenomenal. I had quite a great time and a lot of adventure. So we talk about that. So be sure to give it a like, give it a subscribe, however you decide you want to listen or watch The Cast. New episodes weekly.
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fans of certain things, and you know, it's cool to be a fan, but some people are fans. I'll explain that to you in two songs. Right now, it's a little AJ for you this morning on Cat Country.

0: Well, we all know how much Kevin Hilley loves Star Trek. It's an obsession that's almost a smidge disturbing. Well, it turns out there's a guy in the UK who loves Star Wars even more. So much so that he spent $12,000 to build a Star Wars spaceship bar in his backyard. Yeah, so when he was telling his friends and family and neighbors about this whole idea for a spaceship bar, apparently they were a little bit worried about not only the project, but I guess him in general. But now that it's built, he says, quote, "Everyone loves it." I'm sure they do. Just don't be giving Kevin Hilley any ideas.
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0: don't know if you heard, but Miranda Lambert's got a new album coming out on October 2nd. It's called Crisco. She's actually going to have an album release show a few days later, October 6th, at Billy Bob's, Texas. So pretty exciting stuff for Miranda Lambert. Tickets for that show actually went on sale yesterday. So love Miranda Lambert. Excited to hear some new music from her, that's for sure.
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0: Turns out there's one thing a lot of us can agree on, about 60% of us can agree, that you should not call someone before 8 a.m. I really hope my dad is listening. I tell you, when I have a day off, my phone, it's not unusual for my phone to ring 6 or 7 o'clock in the morning. I don't even have to look at it. I know who it is. I could answer it, "Hey, what's going on, Dad?" And I'll hear a, "What are you doing, Junior?" Or, "Zebby, what's going on?" It's like, "I don't know, you called me." But there's something about, you know, my dad's 81. There's something about that generation when it comes to when they want to talk or when they want to do something. It's like all rules just go out the window. And honestly, that's okay. It's always nice to hear from my pop.
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A lady from our childhood has decided, yep, she's gonna hang it up. What's going on? Who's retiring? Well, I'm gonna tell you in about two songs, but right now it's Brad Paisley and Carrie Underwood. 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

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It's hard to believe that was me and you. Now we keep saying that we're okay, but I don't wanna settle for good, not great. I'm

0: So there are rumors swirling around that Julie Andrews is going to retire from acting. You know, Mary Poppins, Maria in The Sound of Music, the Queen in The Princess Diaries. Yeah. Well, you know what? I would say that she's earned it. She is 90. So if she wants to take a break, I say take a break. She's more than earned it. But apparently she will not be in The Princess Diaries 3, which they're filming apparently. So that's kind of a bummer. But congratulations on a well-deserved retirement.
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0: Well, parents, let me ask you if this is true or not. There's a new parent survey out that says Barbie is the favorite character of little girls ages 3 to 8. This one doesn't surprise me. Spider-Man is the favorite for boys ages 3 to 8. Now, Barbie, I'm kind of surprised because I know Hello Kitty had a moment there for a little bit. I know that whole K-pop movement. There were a ton of dolls around that. So to find that Barbie is still a favorite, in a way, it's kind of cool.
1: It's Hilly and Hart.
2: They say 1 in 12 of us, first place we go for health information is to AI. First thing that happens, you got an ache, something's not right, whatever. What do? We go to AI.
0: You got to take it with a grain of salt.
2: As long as you don't make that your final stop, follow it up with a conversation with a real human being, okay, who maybe has a medical degree. That would be great.
0: Or, you know, you could just ask Jordan and I, and we'll speculate wildly like we did before Hilly's doctor's appointment yesterday.
2: There's always that option,
0: yeah,
2: too,
0: there's
2: yeah.
0: That.
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0: Yeah.
1: I would say you were probably the favorite. I know she's listening to us right now. She should probably call us and tell us.
0: Yeah.
1: Louise, will you do that, please? Will you call us and
0: yeah,
1: tell
0: you can
1: us?
0: Do that. One of the other kids is out of town, Mom. So you know he won't be listening. The other one should be at work by now and probably isn't listening.
1: Because
0: so
1: you're fairly well-adjusted, too. And I think you probably realized that you were a favorite, so that's okay, you know.
0: Jeez.
1: My mom will tell you that I would. I mean, okay, my mom would never say, oh, no, he was my favorite. I love all my children equally. I mean, because she would be very politically correct
0: that's what
1: like
0: you're
1: that.
0: You're supposed to say.
1: Right, you're supposed to say that. And she would. She would follow that guideline. But in her heart, and if she really pinned her down, she would say, yeah, Kevin's my favorite. Yeah. So I'm just saying. Anyway, Louise, call us, will you? Just pick up the phone real quick and call us. I promise we won't embarrass you, okay? Because I really want to explore this with you. Thank you. I hope your mom calls. I'm dead serious.
0: Great.
1: There she is. Hang on. I think that's her. Is this Louise?
2: It's Louise.
0: Hi, Mom.
1: Louise.
2: Good morning.
1: So am I right? Is Aaron your favorite?
2: That's a horrible thing.
1: You just
2: to
1: let your mom talk.
0: No, okay.
2: Here's the thing.
1: Yeah.
2: I have three children, and I do love them all equally. Aaron and I, we do more things together.
1: Yes. Because she's the only girl, for one thing.
2: Probably, yeah.
1: Yeah. Yeah.
2: But, no, I love all my children.
1: I'm saying you don't love them. I mean, it doesn't mean that you love any less, but I'm saying there are some that are just more fun to be around. And they're your favorites because they give you an easier time or whatever.
2: Yeah. Well, Aaron and I have a lot, you know, more in common.
0: We
2: love to do a lot of the same things.
1: You go to movies together.
0: Yes,
1: and
0: we do.
1: Like that. So, see, she's your favorite. There you go.
2: You're bad, Kevin.
1: Thank you, Louise.
2: Okay, bye.
1: Bye-bye. I love your mom. I got to tell you.
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1: So if it came down to a fight with a wild animal, you and a wild animal, majority of people, I think, you know, especially if you're talking about like a wolf or a bear or something, they don't think they would do very well.
2: Right, I would imagine.
1: I would number myself there. It's like, no way, I'd be dead. Forget it.
2: And there went Kevin's carcass into the woods.
1: Just like that, carried
2: never
1: off.
2: Never to be seen again. Well, apparently there was a survey about this.
1: Yes.
2: Like, how well could you do?
1: Yes.
2: 20% of Americans don't think they could fight a rat.
1: A rat!
2: And win.
1: A rat! Now, we don't know how big the rat is, but I guess, you know, I'm assuming it's
2: is it one of those cat-sized rats?
1: Like New York City subway rats,
2: yeah.
1: You know?
2: Yeah, the one that, like, can squat 300 pounds or something crazy like that.
1: Very muscular.
2: All right.
1: See, I think I could. If it came down to me and a rat, I think I could. Because, number one, I have the size advantage, obviously.
2: Uh-huh.
1: My feet are a weapon.
2: Yes.
1: In that situation.
2: Yes.
1: So.
2: I've taken care of a rat before.
1: Yeah.
2: And a mouse.
1: You've taken care of, you mean, as in killed or cared for?
2: Yeah, because they were chewing up stuff.
1: So the former. Okay,
2: yes,
1: got it.
2: Yes.
1: Just want to make sure we're...
2: Because
1: you had a pet rat as well.
2: Well, yeah,
1: so,
2: no, he was great. No,
1: yeah.
2: These were ones that, it was in the rental house I lived in eons ago. And it's like when I first moved in, I had a little bit of a rodent problem. So I just set some traps.
1: Got it.
2: Yeah.
1: Got it.
2: They were eating hot sauce packets.
1: Ooh.
2: You know how, like, you know,
1: they're ripping
2: when you're
1: into
2: younger,
1: the packets and yeah.
2: Yeah, you if you're getting the extra of anything, you throw it in a drawer.
1: Oh, sure.
2: Oh, yeah, they were helping themselves. And those were my hot sauce packets. 69% think they could take on a house cat. What kind of cat are you adopting?
1: First of all, I don't even want to think about that.
2: No.
1: You mean, come on.
2: 6% feel, yes, they could fight a grizzly bear.
1: Oh, get out of here.
2: Yes.
1: They're delusional.
2: Yeah, now over half of people think that
1: bear
2: they could,
1: grills,
2: yes,
1: or something.
2: Subdue a rat, a house cat, or a goose with their bare hands. I don't know. We grew up with geese.
1: I've heard geese can be pretty mean.
2: And there was one in particular, like the ringleader. His name was Killer. I kid you not. And
1: right, here comes Killer again. Mommy, Daddy.
2: Us kids, you know, we always hated because, you know, we'd have to go down. We'd have to feed him.
1: Yeah.
2: Feed him cracked corn. And that jerk would chase us and chase us.
1: After you fed him the cracked corn?
2: Oh, yeah. And nip at our ankles. Oh, he was a jerk.
1: Oh, my gosh. Ungrateful.
2: Oh, yeah.
1: You know what I mean?
2: But
1: you're the source of the food.
2: Turns out Americans were less confident as far as.

0: Chimpanzees have this incredible strength to them that people don't realize. I mean, they, you know, we've seen those awful stories about them biting a person's face off and all.
1: Yeah.
0: So, I mean.
1: Well, you've seen those memes.
0: Just because they're cute and people dress them in clothes and all.
1: You've seen those memes where, you know, they're like, I just know I'm going to die from petting something I shouldn't be.
0: Yes.
1: That's me right there.
0: That's you.
1: Oh, I wouldn't want to fight them. I'd be like, oh. Let's hug and be friends.
0: Look at his little ears.
1: Exactly. Oh, him's got a little dress. Oh, God!
0: And just like, and just like that, Cat Country remembers Aaron Hart.
1: That's right.
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1: Makeup sponges, makeup brushes can be dirtier than toilet seats.
2: See, it always comes back to the toilet seat, though. It's like they use that as the standard for dirty. But you think about it, the toilet, and I'm not trying to get gross here or anything, but the toilet seat itself is probably the cleanest part of the whole operation. You know what I mean? Like, you think about what...
1: I would say none of it's clean.
2: Wow, I use it in a relative sense. But I'm just saying, you know, you... When it's time to sit on a toilet seat.
1: Oh, God.
2: No, that's, I'm trying to keep this, you know. I'm trying to keep this classy. Okay.
1: Good luck.
2: Yeah, that train's left the station.
1: Yeah. Already. Long time ago.
2: It's already well on its journey.
1: Mm-hmm.
2: But no, that part is fine. But it's I suppose it's what you get on the toilet seat that makes it dirty. So, but they always, that's what I'm saying, they always use the toilet seat as this, it's dirtier than a toilet seat. Oh, that's more gross than a toilet seat, you know. But the makeup brush apparently is as well.
1: Your hiney, all bright and shiny, Hilly. Throughout the day, I'm telling you, I'm sure it's not as clean as you think it is.
2: But see, that's what I'm saying, your hiney is not touching the toilet seat. I mean, it's not. It's like kind of in. Do I have to paint a picture for you?
1: Apparently, you do.
2: No, your legs, your back of your thighs are on the toilet seat, but not your buttocks. Okay, does that make sense? The way you're looking at me tells me that it doesn't.
1: We are all curious now because Hilly has opened a window that none of us could share.

0: now.
1: You think about...
0: Oh, I'm thinking.
1: You know, come on now. You think about what goes on the actual activity. You sit down. This is all science.
0: Mm-hmm.
1: You place your buttocks in between the toilet seat. So it's only your back of your thighs, which is touching, which those are clean. And the dirty part, if you will, of the anatomy is inside that hole, not on the toilet seat, okay?
0: Are you so thin and small that you are fitting into the hole? Do you fall in often?
1: See, that's... Okay,
0: because
1: I would ask for pictures, but trust me, I don't want them, okay?
0: I don't want your
1: pictures.
0: Nor does
1: anybody want pictures.
0: Either. The moral of the story, wash your makeup brushes, wash your makeup sponges.
1: I think this was a look into our lives that nobody really wanted.
0: I now know why it takes Hilly so long. He's got to fish himself out each and every time.
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1: I had a doctor's appointment yesterday, and doctor's office is at the hospital. I said, all right. It's a huge parking garage, four-level parking garage or whatever it is. I start at the bottom, and I'm driving around, and I go to the second level, nothing. Third level, nothing. I'm on the roof. I'm like, all right, fine. I'm going to park on the roof level. I'll take the elevator down. Nothing on the roof.
2: Yikes.
1: On the roof level. Start heading down. It's weird. It becomes like an Oklahoma land grab.
2: Sure.
1: As soon as you see somebody walking to their car,
2: it's you're like turning around and trying to kind of weasel into their spot.
1: Right. I see this lady on my left. Oh, she's going to be getting in her car. Okay. I put my left signal on. And there's a lady in front of me coming the opposite direction, and she's glaring at me, and she's pointing at herself like, that's mine. That's my spot. I was here. And I'm like,
2: oh,
1: I'm looking at her like, I hold my hands. I'm like, okay, it's fine. No need to fight here. You can have it. I'll find another one. Let's chill. So I let her have it, and I keep moving on. Now, again, it's past 2 o'clock at this point. My appointment was at 2. It's past 2 o'clock. I go up around again, around and again, around. I'm now on the roof again. Still nothing. And the way this is set up is there's a red light on the level that you're on at each spot. If you see a green light, it means there's a open spot there.
2: Yeah, that's what I always take it as.
1: Right. Well, they lied. Okay. There's a green light. There ain't no spot open. Bottom line is I spent the better part of 20 minutes. And wouldn't you know, ironically, I finally found a spot on the first floor, fairly close to the entrance that I was going in. So I'm pretty sure when Dante wrote the 9 Circles of Hell, he had that parking garage in mind.
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day, Potts Farm was a place to go. 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Jumped the barbed wire, spread the word. 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King and the Can and the Marlboro Man. Jack and Jim were a few good men. 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Watch your mouth. 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I'm tired of talking, man. Y'all ain't listening. Them old dirt

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1: So next time you go into the airport and you gotta perhaps be picked for a pat-down, you know, they pull you aside. Instead of a person, it might be an AI.
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0: I promise this will be respectful.
1: I bet.
0: Because I am art. Please do not laugh at art.
1: Oh, too late.
0: Do not make art angry.
1: Well, I also heard that...
0: art can also hurt you.
1: TSA, they're also working on new touchless pat-downs that can feel your body with virtual reality. How does that work? How do you get a pat-down without something not touching you?
0: I would not like touchless. I want to touch you, Aaron.
1: I figured you would. Vacation mate.
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8: 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You want to talk dead? Who are you? Once you're found, all a human has to do is grab a shoe. Now you're squished, you won't be missed, and you'll wish instead of six eyes, you had nine lives and carry disease like Lyme. When people pop their shirts off and come looking for me, who's really the better bug when it comes to hide and seek?
9: 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I guarantee it. Now you got

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1: We all love going to, you know, zoos and animal safaris and whatnot and looking at the animals, right? Mm-hmm. How much do they enjoy looking back at us? Do they look forward to our visits? Do they enjoy us? Apparently, they've done a little study on this.
2: They've done a little bit of research.
1: Yeah.
2: Now, most animals really don't seem to care. They really don't care.
1: Here come the humans again.
2: Here they come. Yeah. But apparently the animal that loves our company the most is elephants.
1: Really?
2: Yeah.
1: They do seem happy. I mean, when you're there, they're swaying their trunk back and forth. And, oh, look at the people.
2: But apparently there's one animal that absolutely hates us. Ostrich. The ostrich is all judgy and does not like us.
1: All judgy.
2: That's right.
1: How would they determine this? That's what I'd like to know. What was the method of this study? Did they just look at them and say, oh, they seem to be looking at them askance? I don't know. Like, how do they determine that animals, some like us and others don't? Is it just body language?
2: Well, they asked the ostrich after you left, and they were like, not for us.
1: Please make sure that Hilly doesn't come back here again. Well, you know who does like us? Monkeys. I'm sure monkeys do, just because for the opportunity to throw poo at us alone.
2: Well, yeah, I mean, like, that's always fun.
1: Oh, look, here comes Kevin again. I've saved up some for a week. I'm ready.
2: I'm going to nail him right between the eyes.
1: That's one happy monkey right there. Right.
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1: Apparently, the right clothing and colors, you wear what's called a wearable algorithm to hide from artificial intelligence to protect your identities. 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
2: That's interesting.
1: Supposedly thinking you're a dog or a zebra. 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
1: See, because the AI, it sees you walking by.
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1: Nothing.
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1: Starbucks has a new olive oil coffee drink. 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The reviewers mean it as a compliment, but we're not really sure if Starbucks is going to see it that way.
2: Maybe we should run down and snag us one, see what we think.
1: No, I probably don't want to because I'm taking a lot of magnesium right now. 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
2: Thank you for the health.
1: It's having the effect on me.
2: Professor Hilly.
1: You might imagine. I've stopped taking it because it's working too well.
2: Jeez.
1: I'm keeping it real, as the kids say.
2: The kids don't talk about that. 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

0: first. 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

calls religiously, like clockwork every time he sees an opening in a conversation about the way things used to be.

and the things I heard. It was harder times and longer days, 5 miles to school, uphill both ways. We were cane switch raised, dirt floor poor. Of course, that was back before the war. Yeah, your uncle and I made quite a pair, flying F-15s through hostile air. He went down, but they missed me by a hair. He'd always stop right there and say,

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0: It's the best of Hilly and Hart.
1: Just about everybody's familiar with Where's Waldo.
2: No, yeah. He has a very distinctive look.
1: Yeah. Turns out he's only called Waldo in the American versions of the book. In most other countries, do you know what he's called, Kevin?
2: Wally, or what was the other one?
1: Willie.
2: Oh, Willie, okay.
1: Just doesn't sound the same, does it?
2: A couple of years ago, I was talking to some guy, and he's got a red striped sweater, just like Waldo, and glasses. The only thing he was missing was
1: the hat.
2: The thing is, he wasn't trying to be Waldo, I'm sure of that. But I looked at him, and all I could see was Waldo, and I so wanted to tell him, you know, you look just like Waldo. But I thought that might be taken as an insult, you know?
1: Well,
2: my better senses prevailed, and I didn't do that.
1: Well, and you didn't want to be creepy and say, sir, can you go lose yourself in a big crowd so I can find you?
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1: There's a video floating around of this Amazon driver showing up at this house to make a delivery. And apparently there's a police standoff.
2: Whoa.
1: Well, this guy, very conscientious about his job, got a job to do still. He hands the package to the SWAT guy. The SWAT guy takes it. And he makes a SWAT guy sign for it, and he takes a picture to show that he made the delivery.
3: Come out with your hands up.
1: I'm not coming out.
3: We have a package for you from Amazon.
1: Oh, what is it?
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1: Oh, man, now I'm really wondering.
3: Come out and you'll find out.
2: It's goodies from Harry and David's.
1: Oh, I'm coming out. I'm coming out.
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1: So we know that kids get in trouble from time to time. What should you do? The experts are saying let them choose their punishment.
2: Oh boy.
1: This is all advice from a former principal. Mm-hmm. They say, you know, pausing and thinking a punishment through and giving your kid a choice. Like, do you want to do 4 hours of chores or lose your driving privileges? Things like that.
2: And what if they don't answer? What if they just...
1: They got to choose one. It's kind of like, would you rather?
2: Yeah, would you rather, yeah. But these are juvenile minds we're dealing with here, you know. And so I can see a kid going, okay, fine. Then I'm making it up myself. Here's what you're going to do.
1: Yeah, you know? Exactly. So, yeah, they say giving kids a choice can actually, you know, one, make them think about what they did.
2: Right.
1: And two... Not that they're going to choose the easy thing, because you don't make either one easy.
2: Do you want to go without screens for a whole day?
1: Mm-hmm.
2: Or do you want to carry the logs? From
1: the logs? What are you, in Frontier Times? All right, Junior. No screens, or hey, no carrying those logs. You want to carry those logs around.
2: I'm just saying, give him a job. One way.
1: Pick a century, Hilly.
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1: Do you own a gravy boat? If you do, you're nodding
2: yes.
1: Make
2: up one. Yeah, yeah.
1: All right, I hate to break it to you.
2: Oh, no.
1: But it turns out we're pouring our gravy wrong.
2: Doesn't it come out of the little spout?
1: No.
2: You're not supposed to do that?
1: There's an etiquette coach.
2: Oh, my gosh.
1: Because we all need one of those, right?
2: Now they're telling us how to pour gravy.
1: And he has the entire internet completely divided by saying, yes, pouring gravy from your gravy boat is, quote, not proper. He says, you're supposed to ladle your gravy.
2: Oh, my gosh.
1: Ladle directly onto the meat that you are seasoning. Then you rest the ladle back in the spout.
2: All right, Aaron.
1: Yes.
2: This may be the only chance I ever have to say this in this situation. Good gravy.
1: Right?
2: There we go. Thank you.
1: And someone's like, well, then why doesn't a gravy boat come with a ladle? Thank you.
2: Yeah.
1: Because we like to pour it on.
2: Wait, they don't come with ladles?
1: No, gravy boat does not come with a ladle.
2: See, if my wife is listening, which she doesn't, she would probably be nodding her head like, yeah, agreeing with you.
1: And then other people are like, well, I put a ladle in my gravy boat every year at Thanksgiving and Christmas for as long as I can remember.
2: See, that's like extra work, though. If you have...
1: That's just another piece you gotta wash.
2: Right. Well, that too. But, I mean, if you have a vessel that has a clear option for pouring...
1: It has a spout.
2: It's inviting you to pour.
1: That's right.
2: It's like, I'm trying to think, what's the example? If you have a jar... With a pouring spout on it, you don't say, well, no, take the lid off of that.
1: No, no,
2: and
1: go
2: then
1: get the ladle.
2: Yeah, exactly. I mean, who is ladling their gravy?
1: I mean, there's nobody I know that's going, well, here's this gravy in this perfectly fine receptacle that we can pour things,
2: yeah, right.
1: You know, pour it on and coat things. But hey. Let's complicate things. Go get the ladle.
2: Why are you complicating things in the name of etiquette? That's not even etiquette. It has nothing to do with it. You can pour it neatly. There's a spout. Again, there's a spout
1: on
2: it.
1: As long as Uncle Frank isn't dipping his bread or turkey into the gravy boat, then, I mean, I think we're all winning at this point.
2: I should probably not comment on this part then.
1: Yeah, we all know Hilly.
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The devil went down to Georgia. He was looking for a soul to steal. He was in a bind because he was way behind and he was willing to make a deal. When he came across this young man sawing on a fiddle and playing it hot, and the devil jumped up on a hickory stump and said, "Boy, let me tell you what. I guess you didn't know it, but I'm a fiddle player too. And if you'd care to take a dare, I'll make a bet with you. Now you play pretty good fiddle, boy, but give the devil his due. I bet a fiddle of gold against your soul, because I think I'm better than you." The boy said, "My name's Johnny, and it might be a sin, but I'll take your bet, and you're gonna regret, because I'm the best as ever."

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And fire flew from his fingertips as he rosined up his bow. And he pulled the bow across the strings and it made an evil hiss. And then a band of demons joined in and it

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Johnny said, "Devil, just come on back if you ever want to try again. 'Cause I told you once, you son of a gun,

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Old man Wrigley lived in that white house down the street where I grew up. 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
1: Pantoprazole. What that is for like a what's it called?
2: I sure haven't missed this. Jeez.
1: Anyway, I take pantoprazole too. So
2: is it like heartburn?
1: No, it's the
2: acid
1: lining,
2: reflux.
1: The lining of your something or other in your chest.
2: The esophagus?
1: Yeah, I think that's it.
2: That's not in your chest. It's in your throat.
1: I don't know. But anyway.
2: Your heart?
1: That's why. No. Never mind. Doctor.
2: Lungs?
1: Something above the waist.
2: Good grief.
1: Give me something to zero in on.
2: Could you just help me out a little bit?
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1: My mom, she used to say to us, I don't want you kids to fight over my stuff when I die, okay? I just want you to get along and share everything. 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You know what I mean? 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
2: It's like that episode of the Gilmore Girls where Lorelai and Rory go over to Lorelai's mother's house for dinner, and she's like, if you like something, Lorelai, you put a blue post-it on it. Rory, you put a pink post-it on it. 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She wanted them to walk around and earmark what she liked.
1: There would be no post-its at my mom's house.
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Darling, I've wasted a lot of years not seeing the real you. But tonight your beauty is shining through. And I never took the time to let you know. So before he takes you away, please let me say.

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0: Dear Mr. or Mrs. Back to School Blues, you'd think summer ending would slow things down. Somehow, it does the exact opposite. 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